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2: This is Blue Dimensions. I'm Johnny Meister. In this hour of Blue Dimensions, new music from young pianist and composer Joey Alexander, a new album called Celestial Keeper, on which the 23-year-old musician shines not only as a pianist but also as a composer. We'll also hear some fine new in-concert recordings, including the album Exchange from saxophonist Brent Burkhead in concert in Baltimore at Keystone Corner, pianist David Janeway in concert in Ann Arbor, Michigan at Blue Llama, and trumpeter Brad Good with saxophonist Ernie Watts in concert in Madison, Wisconsin at the North Street Cabaret. Plus, new music from guitarist David Blake and his quartet, all coming up in this hour of Blue Dimensions. We'll begin with a couple of tracks from pianist Joey Alexander from his latest album, Celestial Keeper. Not long ago, Joey Alexander was the boy wonder of jazz, and now at the age of 23, he's not exactly an old man, but he's been a major figure in the music world since his debut album was released in 2015 when he was all of 11 years old. Even before that, he was making a name for himself, winning the Grand Prix at the 2013 Master Jam Fest when he was 9, and being presented by Wynton Marsalis to perform at Jazz at Lincoln Center when he was 10. Celestial Keeper is his 8th album, so he's a veteran player at this point, but still in many ways a newcomer, a young person with a great deal of talent and the promise of yet more important work to come. He was born in 2003 in Indonesia, named Josiah Alexander Sila, and his parents were huge jazz fans, so he was exposed to the music from the very beginning. His father was an amateur musician, and his aunt was a singer and an actress. The artists he cites as influences are no strangers to us. John Coltrane, Herbie Hancock, Clifford Brown, Miles Davis, Wynton Marsalis, McCoy Tyner, Bill Evans, Lee Morgan, Horace Silver. His parents' influence went beyond just introducing him to the music. They moved to Jakarta, restructuring their tourism business so that young Joey could be near where jazz was happening in Indonesia. Later, they moved to New York City, where a lot of folks seeking jazz careers seem to go. So, pianist Joey Alexander is 23 now, and on his new album, Celestial Keeper, it's Chris Funn on bass, Jonathan Barber on drums, and on this track, Jaleel Shaw on alto sax, a piece composed by Joey Alexander as well called Aversion. I'm not sure why it's called that, but here it is from Joey Alexander on Blue Dimensions.

couple of things from pianist Joey Alexander, both of them his own compositions. We just heard As Far As the Eye Can See, Jaleel Shaw on soprano sax, Chris Funn on bass, Jonathan Barber on drums, and the same players on the track we played before that, Aversion, but with Shaw on alto sax for that one. Both pieces are from the album Celestial Keeper, to which we'll return for more music later in the hour. Next up, we have music from a new album from saxophonist Brent Burkhead, a live album called Exchange, recorded at Keystone Corner in Baltimore, a club I have visited many times in person and online. Most of their shows are live streamed. We have Noble Jolly Jr. on keyboards, Romir Mendez on bass, Devron Dennis on drums, Temba Mhatswa on percussion, and singing from Imani Grace Cooper, the classic Take Five. Here on Blue Dimensions. 1, 2.

Brent Burkhead and group, vocals from Imani Grace Cooper on Tape 5, recorded in concert at Keystone Corner in Baltimore, the album called Exchange. I'm Johnny Meister. 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We'll hear from two Davids, pianist David Janeway and guitarist David Blake, and hear from trumpeter Brad Good and his quintet, recorded in concert, and we'll return to the album we started the show with from pianist Joey Alexander, an album called Celestial Keeper. All coming up in a moment here on Blue Dimensions.

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3: This is Blue Dimensions. I'm Johnny Meister. Coming up, we'll return to the album we played at the beginning of the show, Celestial Keeper, the new album from pianist Joey Alexander, and hear some more music from that fine album. We'll also hear from trumpeter Brad Good and his quintet in concert from the album Live Your Dream, and we have new music from guitarist David Blake and his quartet from an album called Radio Casual. Sounds like it's made for us. And we start out now with music from another David, pianist David Janeway, who has a new album out with a trio called Live at Blue Llama, recorded in June 2024 in Ann Arbor, Michigan at Blue Llama, a jazz club and restaurant. David Janeway is 70 years old, and this album is his eighth album as bandleader. We have Janeway on piano, Robert Hurst on bass, and Billy Hart on drums, who is now 85. He was 83 when they recorded this set. The track, composed by David Janeway, is called Forward Motion, and I think you can feel the motion in it while he plays. The David Janeway Trio, here on Blue Dimensions.

the David Blake Quartet with something called BC 99 North. David Blake on guitar, Dabin Rue on piano, Warren Louis on bass, and Jonas Esser on drums. The album is called Radio Casual from the David Blake Quartet. Before that, we heard the Brad Good Quintet in concert at the North Street Cabaret in Madison, Wisconsin from an album called Live Your Dream, trumpeter Brad Good featuring saxophonist Ernie Watts with I Miss Missing You, composed by the band's drummer Adam Nussbaum. Starting out, it was the David Janeway Trio with Forward Motion from the album Live at Blue Llama. We return now to the album we started the show with, the new album from pianist Joey Alexander called Celestial Keeper, with Chris Funn on bass, Jonathan Barber on drums, and Jaleel Shaw on soprano sax, a piece composed by Joey Alexander as well, entitled Deep Calls to Deep, here on Blue Dimensions.

Joey Alexander and group with Deep Calls to Deep from the album Celestial Keeper to conclude this edition of Blue Dimensions. 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

0: from Red Rocks Amphitheater in Morrison, Colorado, it's E-Town on the Road with this week's guests. From Nashville, Tennessee, award-winning singer-songwriter Lucinda Williams. And from Brooklyn, New York, Big Thief. I'm Helen Forster. Right now, here's our host, Nick Forster.
1: Thanks, Ellen. Welcome, everybody, to our big deal E-Town on the Road show coming to you from Red Rocks Amphitheater in Colorado. As you've heard me say many times, Red Rocks is really special. It's not like any other big concert venue. Huge rock walls, 9,000 seats flowing uphill from the stage, often interesting weather. I have no idea why that is, but it seems pretty common. In fact, for this show, there was a long weather delay because of a thunderstorm and couldn't let people into the venue and so on. But it's turning out to be a really special night. It is really an amazing place for music, whether you're in the audience or on the stage. And this week we're here for an unusual pairing, two great bands that have never worked together before, Big Thief and Lucinda Williams. Lucinda, of course, is more than 40 years into her career with a new record and a new book out this year. She's one of our absolute favorite songwriters, and she always has a killer band. She'll be out in a little bit. Up first, Big Thief got started when Buck Meek and Adrienne Lenker met and started to play duo shows together. They then added friends from their days at Berklee College of Music, bassist Max Olierchik and drummer James Krivchenia. They formed the band Big Thief, and they put out their first record in 2016. They were nominated for Grammys. They began touring a lot. And it's a four-piece band that really built a deep connection with their fans, mostly through Adrienne's singing and writing. I'm going to visit with co-founder Buck Meek in a while. But first, let's go and hear what this is all about. So walk with me outside. Let's listen to Big Thief live at Red Rocks.
2: 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This is amazing.

0: Thank you so much.
1: That's Big Thief, live at Red Rocks. Let's head backstage now to have a chat with Buck Meek, the guitarist and co-founder of Big Thief. Buck Meek, welcome to E-Town.

0: You managed to not get struck by lightning at Red Rocks. That was impressive.
1: There was lightning during our guitar solos.
0: Yeah.
1: On cue, every solo.
0: That's, it's, you know, Red Rocks is always a hit or miss. Seems like if there's going to be big weather, it always happens there. But anyway, I hope it was a beautiful experience for you guys playing there.
1: It was the most beautiful venue we've ever played.
0: Isn't it the most incredible thing? Those rock walls and...
1: Yeah, it blew us away.
0: Yeah. And all the energy just coming right downhill, right to the stage. It's just unique that way.
1: Yeah, it felt like a liftoff, like a spaceship liftoff.
0: Yeah.
1: From the stage, it's like this ascension.
0: Yeah. Well, congratulations, because that's not an experience that most bands get to have.
1: Yeah, we're super lucky.
0: Yeah. Well, Big Thief is doing great. And it's a long way from Wimberley, Texas, where you grew up.
1: That's true.
0: But that's certainly a musical spot.
1: Yeah, there's a lot of great musicians that came out of Wimberley.
0: Did you have Sarah Jarosa's dad as your science teacher at any point?
1: I missed him as a science teacher, but we saw each other every Friday at Charlie's Catfish Restaurant. There was a bluegrass jam behind the catfish place.
0: Yeah.
1: In this little pavilion, and Sarah was there ever since she was a little kid.
0: Yeah.
1: And Donna Bailey and Mike Bond and a bunch of incredible older bluegrass musicians.
0: Yeah, it's cool. I come from that world, bluegrass world, and
1: oh, nice.
0: Played all the Old Settlers festivals in Kerrville and did that many times.
1: Yeah, I grew up going to Kerrville since I was a kid.
0: Cool. I should explain to our listeners that Kerrville is in West Texas, and it's a festival that lasts for a week, and people just hang out and camp and campfires and sing and play. And
1: yeah, it's just this incredible songwriting festival out in the Texas Hill Country, kind of on the precipice of the desert in the hill country there, and a really beautiful collection of songwriters. So I grew up going to there, and people really listen there.
0: So how do you take that energy, focus on song, focus on the humanity of that, to Berklee College of Music?
1: There was a bit of a rub there. When I was in junior high, I fell in love with the blues, and then in high school I fell in love with Manouche jazz, and I went to Berklee to continue my study in jazz. But as soon as I got there, I don't know, it was a very different environment than I grew up in. Much more like competitive and almost like a sport, you know.
0: Right.
1: Virtuosity was like more quantified there. And so it took me a couple of years to find the professors that I really resonated with and the students that I think were having a similar experience to me, who maybe went there with an idea and then kind of had an existential crisis. And I think to some degree just started writing songs to create their own identity.
0: Were there a lot of other songwriters at Berklee, or again, was it, I think of, you know, that program of study as being more focused on technique and intellect.
1: I think something that's really special about Berklee is so many students go there to study jazz or whatever, and then they start writing songs in their dorms or, you know,
0: right, sure.
1: Skipping class to write songs. And so I was part of a really amazing community there that ended up moving to New York and became the Big Thief community and all the bands that we came up with.
0: And did you meet Adrian in New York, or did you know each other in school?
1: We actually met in Boston through the Berklee community.
0: Yeah.
1: But we weren't at school together. And then we met again in New York City.
0: Yeah. And Big Thief was just a cool Brooklyn duo for a while.
1: That's true. Yeah, we were just playing as a duo for a couple of years and traveling around the country in our old busted van.
0: And I know there was some interaction, as I mentioned before. My daughter was in a band called Au Revoir Simone and another one called NAF.
1: NAF, that's right.
0: And my son-in-law was in a band called Woods. And, you know, the whole Brooklyn scene seemed very vibrant and cool. And
1: it was incredible for us. There was so many incredible bands cross-pollinating.
0: Yeah.
1: You know, we were playing shows every day at the Manhattan Inn and all the spots around Bushwick at the time. And it was such a supportive community of musicians.
0: We'll revisit my chat with Buck Meek later in the show. But right now, let's go back to the stage and hear some more music from Big Thief. Live at Red Rocks.

0: That's Big Thief live on stage at Red Rocks with Adrienne Lenker, Buck Meek, Max Olierchik, and James Krivchinya. 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
1: I'm Nick Forster. You're listening to our very special show from Red Rocks. We're going to have more music from the band Big Thief coming up in a bit, but right now, I want to tell you about Lucinda Williams. Of course, most of you already know all about Lucinda, but I'll just say that she's been making records since 1979. She started out as a kind of strong folky playing acoustic blues and then slowly found her groove both as a songwriter and as the leader of a rock and roll band. She had a couple of breakout records starting with Car Wheels on a Gravel Road. I think she's made something like 15 records. She's won multiple Grammys, Americana Awards, but mostly she has shared her life story with us through her songwriting. And now with her new book, which is called Don't Tell Anybody the Secrets I Told You. She had a serious stroke in 2020 that has kept her from playing guitar, but it has not stopped her. In addition to her new book, she put out a new record. It's called Stories from a Rock and Roll Heart. And she continues to tour all over the world with her band. And here they are, Lucinda Williams and Buick Six, live on stage at Red Rocks.

you. This is called Drunken Angel.

0: you.
1: Lucinda Williams, so good to have you back at E-Town. Great to hear you. Great to be around you again.
2: Thank you.
1: It's been an amazing year in so many ways.
2: Yeah.
1: Not just a new record, not just a new book, but also triumphantly returning after a tough thing, man. You're a survivor. And then some.
2: I guess I can be in that club now.
1: Is that the club of people who've had strokes and come back, or what is that club?
2: I guess, yeah. I never thought of myself in that group before necessarily because I hadn't been tested yet, you know, with anything, so.
1: Wow. You must have learned so much about how the body works and how the brain works and all that.
2: Yes, I have learned a lot about the brain-body connection.
1: Yeah.
2: It's quite remarkable.
1: It's an incredible miracle that we can get through any moment of any day.
2: Right?
1: All this stuff has to happen in concert with each other.
2: Yes, yeah. Exactly. And so if something goes awry with your brain, like having a stroke, it's like short-circuiting. You know, it's like a machine with all these wires that get unplugged or something, you know?
1: Yeah, I can only imagine. But, you know, it's funny because we imagine that we're on a path and we've got a little element of control.
2: Yes.
1: And then something like that happens to remind us that.
2: That surprise.
1: Surprise, yeah.
2: I didn't know anything was wrong necessarily, other than I felt really tired.
1: Wow.
2: Like I wanted to lay down.
1: That's kind of terrifying because it could happen to anybody at any time, at any age.
2: I know. Yeah, it pretty much can. But I don't want everybody listening to get all freaked out and scared. Like, you know, just the thing to do is just keep going for your medical checkups. And
1: yeah,
2: they might see something that's a little hint or something and they want to do an MRI. Don't get all freaked out.
1: Yeah. Was there some hint or something the doctor could have noticed beforehand that would have alerted you or tipped you off?
2: No,
1: no,
2: I'm sorry, but
1: so it is totally random, and it could happen any minute.
2: It's pretty random. I mean,
1: well, listen, I want to talk about the things you've created in the midst of and in the wake of that, because
2: okay,
1: you wrote a really good book, and I just want to say that as somebody who's been a fan for so long,
2: thank you.
1: We've all enjoyed how personal you've been as a songwriter. You know, you gave us some insight and you let us in to these relationships that we could only imagine at or guess at. In fact, you know, I'm sure I'm not the only one who always played the game. Like, I wonder who this song's about. I wonder if that one, is that Blaze Foley? Is that, you know, who's the character in this one, you know?
2: Yeah.
1: But in your book, you got to dive deep and you got to tell some real backstory.
2: Yeah, I wanted to be able to talk about who the songs were about without hurting the feelings of the subject or the character in the song, you know.
1: Yeah, I should mention that the book is called Don't Tell Anybody the Secrets I Told You. And it's so interesting to think about, you know, we are all, aside from being precariously walking through life, knowing that our bodies could short circuit at any moment, we are all the products of our families, you know, our upbringing and our background.
2: Yes.
1: And yours was a particularly interesting family background story. And I loved hearing, especially about your relationship with your dad because of his. I mean, for example, I had no idea that you had such respect for his facility with language.
2: Yeah.
1: That you would send him songs and ask for his critique. And,
2: right.
1: You know, that's a pretty rare connection to have with your parent.
2: Yeah, I looked up to him a lot. And we developed this bond from when I was very young.
1: Yeah. And I can only imagine, Lucinda, and I don't know if this is true, but that you really wanted to please him. You wanted to do something that he would recognize as being on a par with his work.
2: Mm-hmm.
1: So it really made you a better writer because you were in some ways writing for him first. You know, you're expressing yourself, but you wanted to pass that test.
2: Yeah.

0: Yes, exactly. It was kind of like a built-in creative writing course.
1: Yeah, amazing.
0: You know, sort of like a mentorship.
1: Yeah. Well, let me also just say that hearing you sing, I really am connecting with you as a singer today after your stroke. And I don't know whether you had to relearn things or let go of things or just go for it in a different way. What, anything, you know, how do you see your singing post-stroke?
0: Well, a lot of people have mentioned that they think I'm singing better now than I did before my stroke. I'm not sure what that's about, or I don't know why.
1: Yeah.
0: The one thing that was going on was I couldn't play guitar. So that was a major hindrance, you know, because I've got my band, but the way it usually works with them is they follow me on guitar because I have a certain special way that I play.
1: Yeah.
0: It's hard to find another acoustic guitar player to fill in for me and do the exact thing that I would do.
1: Yeah.
0: You know.
1: Well, it's funny because I got your very first record that was you playing old, you know, traditional blues styles and other things like that. Very great guitar playing. I mean, this is some, you're a strong guitar player. And
0: yeah, my right hand is good.
1: Yeah.
0: Was always strong.
1: Yeah.
0: And then when I had my stroke, though, my left hand, the chord making hand, that's what went. So now I'm struggling with that.
1: Well, you have an amazing band. Everybody knows Buick Six is a rock and roll machine.
0: Yeah.
1: These guys are great.
0: And they've got my back.
1: They got your back.
0: In more ways than one.
1: Yeah. Well, let's talk a little bit about Red Rocks. You've played there a bunch. It's an amazing space. It's inverted with all those, the rock walls and the seats coming down. It's sort of all that energy flowing down to the stage.
0: I know. I think it's an incredibly spiritual spot.
1: Yeah. But it was an interesting combination to have Big Thief and you on the bill at Red Rocks. It was cool. I thought it was a really nice pairing.
0: Yeah.
1: Then they must love you.
0: We connected just on a personal level.
1: Yeah.
0: I hadn't met them before, and they came backstage before we went on and to say hello, and they were just all incredibly sweet and personable and friendly, and just,
1: yeah.
0: I just immediately fell in love with them.
1: That's so nice. Well, we are always paying attention to what you're doing. I just really can't say enough about
0: your
1: new record, which I actually haven't said anything about, Stories from a Rock and Roll Heart. This phase of your life, this triumphant return from challenges, it is a rock and roll story.
0: Well, I see rock and roll as another spiritual path in a
1: Absolutely.
0: Way.
1: Absolutely.
0: You know.
1: Yeah. Well, I'm so glad we got to catch up with you at Red Rocks and catch that show. The band sounds great. It's a nice pairing with Big Thief.
0: Thank you.
1: I know you're going to keep making stuff and doing stuff. We're all pulling for your recovery because I know from my experience and with other friends that getting healed after a stroke is an ongoing daily process for a while.
0: Oh, yeah. And the music is such a healer, great healer.
1: Yeah. I'm so glad we got to visit. Let us know if you're coming back to Colorado sometime.
0: Okay.
1: And thanks again for being part of E10.
0: Thank you for having me.
1: Thank you, Lucinda Williams. Now let's go back to the stage at Red Rocks and listen to more music from Lucinda and her band, Buick Six, live at Red Rocks.
0: This is called Fruits of My Labor.

Thank you. I want to give a big shout out to Big Thief for doing, we love being able to do this show with them and hang out with them a little bit backstage. They're groovy, cool, sweet as can be people. This is called Righteously.

0: Give it up again for Buick Six, the band, and Big Thing. Thanks again, y'all. Your presence is a gift. It truly is. Peace and love. Thank you.
1: That is Lucinda Williams and Buick Six on stage at Red Rocks. Such a great sound. Her band is Butch Norton on the drums, David Sutton on the bass, Stuart Mathis on guitar and vocals, and also Doug Pettibone on guitar, steel guitar, and vocals. We're going to be back with more music from Big Thief after a short break.
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2: I'm Nick Forster. I'd like to say hello to our listeners who are hearing E-Town right now on stations like KDTR, Trail 103.3 in Missoula, Montana, on WBJB in Lincroft, New Jersey, and on KENW in Port Dallas, New Mexico. 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Welcome back. We're going to be getting back to the stage at Red Rocks with more music from Big Thief in just a minute. Before we do, I'm still thinking about my conversation with Lucinda Williams, the experience that she went through having a stroke, recognizing the frailty of this earthly existence, and just in general having an appreciation for these days that we have together. I'm feeling that. I hope you are too. We have a lot to be thankful for, and we appreciate you listening to E-Town and staying connected with us. And of course, music helps keep us together across all these boundaries and borders. All right, let's go back to my conversation with Buck Meek from Big Thief right now, backstage at Red Rocks. Big Thief is, you know, headlining sold-out tours, huge venues, four-piece band. You're very exposed, you know, to be playing those kinds of venues. It's just the four of you. And it's a beautiful thing to be able to achieve that connection where that many people can resonate with your songs and your lyrics and feel that personal connection to each of you, because you're, as I say, you're all right there, you know, but it must feel great to have achieved that level of success.
3: It feels definitely confirming in that I don't think we've ever compromised. Yeah. Our work for that exposure, you know,
2: right.
3: Somehow the four of us has each have our own perspective into that, and we've kept each other in check to never bend, and to just be very real and vulnerable, and to see that people, I think, come for that more than anything is really confirming.
2: Yeah. Well, and of course, and you and Adrian have also had solo records and solo projects throughout, and you've got a brand new one.
3: That's true.
2: Coming out, and I just wanted to ask you a little bit about the percentage of songs that you write that you share with Big Thief as a community, saying, hey, here's a song I wrote.
3: Oh, yeah.
2: As opposed to songs you write that you say, oh, this is mine. This is going to be for my project.
3: Well, whenever Adrian and I first started playing together as a duo, we were mixing our songs and co-writing a lot.
2: Yeah.
3: And just performing under our names together.
2: Yeah.
3: And then at some point, we split our writing projects. And so the idea was for Big Thief to be her writing project primarily, right, and for Buck Meek to be mine. And so most of the songs on the Big Thief records are Adrienne's,
2: yeah,
3: at heart.
2: Yeah.
3: Sometimes she'll bring an unfinished song to the band and we'll kind of adapt it a little bit. And there's a handful of co-writes that her and I collaborated on, like,
2: yeah,
3: I think Two Hands and Certainty from the last record, and mm-hmm, it's a couple others.
2: Yeah.
3: Yeah, but for the most part, my project is my outlet, yeah, for my own songs.
2: Well, listen, good luck. It's really great to meet you. Great to spend a little time. Congratulations on a great show at Red Rocks.
3: Thanks so much.
2: Yeah.
3: Cheers.
2: Thank you, Buck. Let's go back and hear some more music. Here they are, Big Thief, live on stage at Red Rocks.
4: 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I don't really have words. That was so beautiful to hear her songs.

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1: That's Big Thief, live on stage at Red Rocks. Max Olearchik, James Krivchenya, Buck Meek, and Adrian Lenker. I want to thank Lucinda Williams and her band Buick Six. Special thanks to Don Strasberg and AEG and all the folks at Red Rocks. I want to thank our live engineers, James Tuttle, Jay Elliott, and Peter Hart. And thanks to our post-production team, James Tuttle and Todd Ayers. Thanks to all our staff and crew, and a special thanks to Helen Forster.

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And from the Lincoln Center in Fort Collins, Colorado, announcing Don Was and the Pan Detroit Ensemble on August 8th at the Gardens in Spring Creek, performing a deep dive tribute into the Grateful Dead's Blues for Allah and more. 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That's Don Was and the Pan Detroit Ensemble in Fort Collins on August 8th. lctix.com.

It's the Grateful Dead Hour. I'm David Gans. I was a general-purpose music journalist from 1976 to 1986, following all kinds of music. Was Not Was was a breath of fresh air when they came out of Detroit in the late 1980s. I interviewed Don Was a couple of times back in the day, and I have watched his amazing career unfolding over the years. He's produced records by the Rolling Stones, Bob Dylan, Willie Nelson, John Mayer, the B-52s, Wayne Shorter, and countless others. He's been the president of Blue Note Records for 15 years or so, and it's been really, really wonderful to see and hear the music that started happening when Don Was joined forces with Bobby Weir and friends to create Wolf Bros. Don Was is playing Grateful Dead music on tour this summer with the Pan Detroit Ensemble. I spoke with him a couple of weeks ago. Don Was, I've been a fan of yours since the 80s with Was Come.

0: was I interviewed you for magazines back in the day, and I have followed your insanely successful career in the music business. Imagine my surprise when, after all of that, you landed in the middle of the Grateful Dead universe. It's been fascinating to watch you enter that world, and I've enjoyed the daylights out of all the music you've been making with these people.
1: Thank you, man. Being Bobby's bass player and really getting inside, deeply inside of these incredible songs and getting to know the fans has been one of the highlights of my life. I'm still trying to figure out what it means that we're not going to be able to do it with Bobby anymore. You know, it hasn't really sunk in that he's not going to be calling, you know, in a week or two and planning gigs for the fall or something. I think part of the difficulty in dealing with it is that he's still ubiquitous. Man, I hear his music every day. If you want, you can hear him 24 hours a day. And he's still there. I wish I knew how to make sense out of it.
0: Well, we're doing the thing that needed to be done. We're keeping the music alive. This music declared itself in this world years ago, and all of us who fell in love with it knew it was going to live forever. And it's happening. It's been amazing watching the larger world come around to understanding what this was about and embracing that amazing collection of songs and that way of making music.
1: Yeah.
0: Let's talk a little bit about that, because the collective improvisation of the Grateful Dead world is fairly different from other universes, right?
1: It is, and it isn't. You know, I'm president of Blue Note Records, so I'm deal with a lot of jazz improvisers, and the modes change, and the scales change, and sometimes the rhythms are different, but the way you approach the music is pretty much the same way that jazz musicians approach the music, which is to begin every performance with a beginner's mind. Forget what you played the night before. In fact, play anything but what you played the night before. Don't try to imitate something that already happened. Play it like you're playing it for the first time. And the things that you have to go through that are necessary to get into that mental state of losing your self-consciousness and playing without fear. Those are that's the same thing for jazz musicians. In fact, I think it's a good way to live your life. When Bobby called me in 2018 about doing the Wolf Brothers, my first thought was that, all right, I'm going to get a master class in fearlessness and lack of self consciousness applied to music from one of the all-time greats, and then I'm going to take that lesson and apply it to every aspect of my life.
0: I totally agree with you on that, and I have so many times I have realized in life that being an improvisational musician offers you some tools for coping with reality in non-musical ways as well. Yeah. Now, what did you know about Weir and this music when you came to it?
1: I thought I knew more than I actually did. I've known him since the 90s. Rob Wasserman introduced us in the 90s, and I'd bumped into him many times along the way. But when we actually settled in to playing the songs, well, first of all, I slowly got a picture of how deep the songs are and how much they mean to people. That was the first thing, to be on a stage and seeing people react to different lines in a song. And just to see their alertness and to feel the energy coming back, that they're super present. Even if they're just hanging out, you know, it doesn't mean they have to be in rapt attention, but it means they're hearing it and it's resonating with them. So I didn't understand the depth of that which I think comes from the songs more than anything else. Everybody, it's kind of like, you know, if you pull into a motel and you pull the Bible out of the nightstand, you can open it up anywhere and find something of interest and something that's relevant to your life. Same with these songs, man. You can find something in every one of those songs that means something special to you, that helps you.

0: deal with the craziness and the chaos, the confusion of just being a human being. Musically, they're incredibly written, man. Even the stuff that seems really hard, like A Saint of Circumstance was a hard one for me because there's all this irregularity to it. And you really have to learn, oh yeah, the second time you do this, add an extra beat to that bar. and I was actually, when Bobby gave it to me to play the first time, I was kind of pissed off. It's like, why did you throw these arbitrary things in here? Then once you internalize the whole thing and stop thinking about what chord you're playing or counting the music and you just play the song, it all makes perfect sense. And it's brilliant. The songs kind of roll off your fingers like hot butter. You know, they're very musical, man. They're not just great to play, but it's a joy to play these songs. And I really started thinking of someone as being like friends who I wanted to go hang out with.
1: Well, that's also, we fans had like this ongoing relationship with this music over time. And that, I think that's one of the things that kept us coming back was the fact that they played it differently every time. And you wouldn't know which, like, they were going to play three shows in your town. You didn't know which one was going to have your favorite song in it, so you went to all three. You walk out of there with a new favorite song too.
0: And we're
1: listening to them doing it differently each time, and we're a different person each time we hear the song. So it's been an like a lifetime of engagement with this ongoing conversation.
0: I picked up on that. And I can't think of any other body of work that has that same effect on people. I've never played for an audience like the Grateful Dead audience before. And it's intoxicating and it's addictive. It really is. When, you know, you and I, we've talked about this before. When you get this flow of energy happening, when you play something and you can see that, it's registering with people and they're feeling it. And as the band is lifting, they're lifting. You feel that come back. You see it in the faces and you feel the energy and it impacts the next notes you play. So the audience becomes a member of the band.
1: Yes.
0: And when you get this energy exchange in a circular motion happening, it's like a propeller, man, and everybody takes off. You go out the roof of the theater with it, man. So I don't actually know a better feeling in life than being part of that.
1: Well, that leads us perfectly to the purpose of this interview, which is that you're going to be taking the Pan Detroit Ensemble out on the road, playing some of this music, and you're about to release a record of some of this music with that band. Is that right?
0: Yeah, but for Record Store Day, we're going to put out a live recording of... Well, what happened was we started playing, and it was just natural to throw some Dead songs in. And then Lena Cohn booked us for her Golden Road Festival, which you were
1: playing
0: at as well. And she said, you know, it's the 50th anniversary of Blues for All I Want. Can you play that? And I thought, all right, well, this is a good challenge for us. I knew the songs, a lot of them anyway, because we played them with Bobby.
1: Yeah.
0: But we never played King Solomon's Marbles, you know, never played Blues for Allah. One of the things I learned again playing with Bob, first couple nights in there, I was haunted by the specter of Phil Lesh's playing, because I can't play like him. Nobody can. Mad genius, man. Incredible bass player, but I nobody really knows what he was doing. Some people come closer than others. I didn't know what to play. And Bob finally said, you know, I hear you chasing Phil here. And

0: just remember that all the guys in the Grateful Dead were ever doing was playing like themselves. So be you. You know, and that was kind of licensed to find my own way into the songs. And so I thought the same thing. If our band is going to play, we're like a soul jazz band from Detroit. Everyone's from Detroit in the Pan Detroit Ensemble. There's 9 of us in the band. And if we're going to play these songs, the worst thing you can do is play karaoke versions of the Grateful Dead playing them, because that's just antithetical to the very essence of what they were about. So we had to find our own way in, and it called for Detroitizing just a couple of the songs, at least anyway. we couldn't land in that kind of quasi-reggae groove on Crazy Fingers to save our lives, man. It just wasn't coming natural to us. So we had to find a way into that song that felt comfortable. King Solomon's Marbles is another one, man. You know, I used to think it was just this, you know, spontaneous improvisation, but there's actually a form to the song.
1: Oh, yeah.
0: It's very specific. But it's a weird time signature, and I couldn't feel that groove. We didn't land there naturally, but it starts out with that lick, you know, bum, bum, da, da, da, which is Marvin Gaye, right? Inner City Blues.
1: Ah.
0: So it's like, all right, wait a minute. What if that we can play in our sleep? So what if we made that, you know, kind of the motif definer, so we play it with the feel of Inner City Blues, but we adhere to the structure. And I was a little worried when we played it to be, you know, messing with some sacred writings, but the audience totally was into it and understood the reason for it and liked the switch up. So we just started playing it in the middle of our set this year. We started in January, and we'll be doing it through the year as we celebrate the 50th anniversary of Blues for Allah. We played the whole album in its entirety in sequence in the middle of our set.
1: That's fantastic, man. I've heard a couple of performances of this, and I really love the way you guys are doing it. I'm a big, strong advocate of telling the story in your own voice, and I really love these ensembles that take this material and just put their own thing onto it. That's what this is for, I think. You know, Jerry, the last thing Jerry wanted was anybody slavishly imitating him, for God's sakes.
0: Yeah, no, he wouldn't want it. Bobby dug what we were doing. He got to hear a lot of it before he was gone. And you know, that is exactly what he had in mind when he was talking about keeping the music going. We talked about it a lot, the 300 years thing. It wasn't like 300 and out. He didn't mean that. What he meant was that, you know, we still listen to Mozart. We still listen to Beethoven. Why can't the Grateful Dead be enduring like that? And that was one of the reasons that he wanted to do this, the symphony shows, because he saw it as if this is mapped out, anyone can get up in front of the orchestra and keep it going. And he wanted to go way past any of our lifetimes. You know?
1: I am very, very sorry that particular thing isn't going to happen again. I had the amazing privilege of seeing that show at Stanford a couple of
0: years ago. That was a wild show.
1: And I've talked to Giancarlo, I talked to Bobby about it in the early days of this. Yeah. It just was such a wonderful idea, and he executed it so brilliantly.
0: So the last time I actually played with him, we performed at Royal Albert Hall with the London Philharmonic, and it was the apex of the symphony shows. He did a Days Between there that, man, I know it's recorded. I hope someday it comes out. People got to hear that. But he was on fire, and he loved being there. He loved that hall. It's got this crazy echo, you know, like a reverb that comes back.

0: and yeah, I mean, that was actually another thing about Bob, was he didn't like to use monitors. He liked hair in the hall and using the room at, not only as a reverb chamber, but he would play to the rhythm of the reflections. He'd call songs off in a tempo so that the echoes bouncing off the wall would be in time and it would be rhythmic.
1: Wow, that's
0: amazing. So he loved working with the walls of the place that we were playing in, and it really doesn't get much better than Royal Albert Hall.
1: I just love that, man. It's so great to talk with you, man. And I'm so happy that you came into this world. Your perspective on it has been so fascinating to me over these years you've been working with Bob. Yeah. And I'm really delighted to see you. And it, as I say, I've been a fan since Was Not Was in the 80s. And your take on all of this has been really informative and enlightening and a pleasure to appreciate. So thank you for your time and thank you for the music, man.
0: Yeah, but thank you, Dave. It's always great to see you and chat with you.

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The live album will be released on Record Store Day in November, and Don Was and the Pan Detroit Ensemble will be on tour all through August playing Blues for Allah and more. Information at donwas.com. 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
2: 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I'm David Gans. Here are Bobby Weir and Wolf Bros from their album Live in Colorado, Volume 1.

0: from a 1988 album by Was Not Was titled What Up Dog. You also heard a song from Bobby Weir and Wolf Pros Live in Colorado Volume 1, released in 2022 by Third Man Records. And now, here are some scenes from next week's Grateful Dead Hour.
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0: 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This has been Grateful Dead Hour number 1974. Thank you for your kind attention, everybody. I'm David Gans, and I'll meet you back here next week.
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0: Merci beaucoup. We'll see you next time. Thank you all so much. Mahalo nui loa.
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I am a huge fan of Caramel. Thank you so much for the connection to the community and awareness of everything going on around us, and really freaking good music. 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Woo-hoo.

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1: Hey everybody out there listening to KRML, this is Jack Johnson, and I can't wait to be spending some more time there. I like it so much, I even put you in a song one time. What do you change?

0: There is no other like her. Bonnie Raitt. 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
3: 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We have won Business of the Year twice from the Chamber of Commerce, and last year, a Lifetime Achievement Award. I can't say enough great things about the Chamber of Commerce and the people that work there. 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
2: Hi, X.
1: Guess what?
2: What?
1: I love our team.
2: Me too.
1: And tell the people.
2: Tell them what?
1: You know, about our new addition.
2: Oh, right. Hops and Fog Brewing Company has a new brewer, and we are so excited to see what's going to be coming out of the desk.
1: Yay! What's his name?
2: Well, you might have heard of him. It's Kevin Wright from Pub Talk. This dude knows his beer.
1: Sweet! Great addition to a wonderful team.
2: Yeah, check it out and all the things happening on our website, hopsandfog.beer.
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5: 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I'm Johnny Meister. 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

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This is Jack Johnson, and I can't wait to be spending some more time there. I like it so much, I even put you in a song one time.

0: Saturday, October 24th, the Golden State Theater welcomes home The Devil Makes Three. 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

0: Freako's still around. The Breeders' Cannonball and Until the Sun Explodes from Sublime to kick off the hour here on the Locals radio station for the Monterey Bay, KRML. Jeff White with you this Monday morning. Hopefully you enjoyed the weekend. It was certainly beautiful. Let's take a look at your forecast and see what else we got in store. 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They've got their new O-Town Espresso Bar serving up a classic espresso drinks. Seasonal specials, pastries Monday through Saturday from 8 a.m. to 1 p.m. And that's, of course, on top of all the great oysters. And in fact, they've got everything from a jazz guitarist and so much more. Lobster rolls today since it's Monday. Bring it on down, Oyster Town. Looking for temperatures to be in the upper 60s with some sunshine on the peninsula, mid to upper 70s in Santa Cruz, some low 80s. Perhaps in Salinas. If you don't get it there, South County, Santa Cruz Mountains, you'll see it there. Upper 50s for a low tonight, tomorrow. Pretty similar to today, maybe a degree or two one way or another. Offshore, looking at, we're going to say about 4 foot seas, 6 foot actually in Santa Cruz. We've got pretty light winds this morning, expecting southwest winds today at about 10 to 12 or so. Got a high tide around 11:20 and sunset at 8:21. Ray LaMontagne and John Lee Hooker on the way after a few words from some of the local folks who believe that local radio works right here on KRNL.
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By that time, it was 10:30 then. 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

0: Latest track from Shaky Graves, When the Love is New. Forever Young from Dylan. Also had Ben Harper, Diamonds on the Inside. George Fest, cool collaboration with a bunch of folks. Brandon Flowers of the Killers, Danny Harrison, Son of George. Jonathan Bates, Weird Al Yankovic, Britt Daniel of Spoon, Wayne Coyne of the Flaming Lips, that's always fun. Rock Holy from This Gold Messenger, Change the Locks from Lucinda Williams, One Bourbon, One Scotch, One Beer from John Lee Hooker. It is not even 8 a.m. on Monday morning, but if you're John Lee Hooker, you probably get a pass. You Can Bring Me Flowers, Ray LaMontagne kicking off the hour, or set at least, here on the Locals radio station for the Monterey Bay, KRML. Jeff White with you, desperately in need of coffee. I'm going to go get me some of that. In the meantime, got new stuff from Modest Mouse coming up after a few words from some of the local folks who believe the local radio works right here on KRML. The Sand City West End Celebration is almost here, and there are even more reasons to mark August 22nd and 23rd on the calendar. 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To get more information on one of the Central Coast's most distinctive cultural weekends, visit westendcelebration.com.
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0: optimistic. Mrs. Robinson from the Lemonheads and Telehealth. Cool job to kick off the hour here on the Locals radio station for the Monterey Bay, KRML. Jeff White with you. Thanks for hanging out so much with me. Hopefully you got a chance to hang out with Jack Johnson this past weekend, Saturday night at the Golden State Theater. Great flick, surf film music. Nice to hear him chat about it as well with his wife and Emmett Malloy and some other great shows coming up at the Golden State Theater. We'll dive into your KRML concert calendar around 12:45. But as far as surf is concerned, we got your Surf Rider Surf Report just around the corner, as well as Jack himself, some Ziggy Marley and Leon Bridges after a few words from some of the local folks. 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

I'm Christine Wingy, President and CEO of Meals on Wheels of the Monterey Peninsula. 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

0: Billy Strings, Burn the Other End, Sting Me from the Black Crows, Brothers Comatose in their Golden Grass, Tomorrow People from Ziggy Marley, Middleman, Jack Johnson, who put on a great screening and chat at the Golden State Theater on Saturday night. Jimmy Cliff, I Can See Clearly Now, and Better Man from Leon Bridges to kick off that set here on the Locals radio station for the Monterey Bay KRML. Jeff White with you. Thanks for hanging out here with us. Let's take a look now at your Surf Rider Surf Report. 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Find out more on Instagram at surfrider_Monterey. Well, got about, we're going to say tidal waves to start off on the Bay and Peninsula. Going to end that at chest ahead. We're going to see some southwest winds come up about 10 to 12. So we'll see some head high stuff this afternoon. Already seeing that in Santa Cruz. In fact, if you got out there Saturday or Sunday, you saw that it's been pretty fun. Still some overhead sets to be had out there with pretty light winds out of the south. Going from a negative tide at 417 this morning to a high of 4 at about 1120, so you're going to get a little bit of a tide push as well. Looks like we're going to keep this kind of size in Santa Cruz at least for most of the week. By tomorrow on the Bay and Peninsula, we'll be seeing more like 3 to 4 foot, and then maybe 4 to 5 foot by the time we get to Thursday. So that's good news. Got a little surf. So get out there and take advantage of this pretty weather and waves. 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Find out more on Instagram at surfrider_Monterey. Ladies from Jack White coming up next here on KRML.
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0: This is Lorelei, Baby Come Back, Ziggy Stardust from Bowie and the Idiot Kings. Mike Doty kicking off the hour here on the Locals radio station for the Monterey Bay, KRML. Jeff White with you. Thanks for hanging out here with us. 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That's going to be a special show. We've also got the Deslandes coming. That will be September 24th. 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Going to continue with some pretty weather, upper 60s, and maybe even hitting 70 in a few spots on the peninsula, mid to upper 70s in Santa Cruz. Salinas chiming in right there as well. 80s easy to find. Just head east. You'll find them in the Santa Cruz Mountains, South County, and whatnot. Looking like tomorrow is going to be pretty similar today after lows in the upper 50s. Offshore, got about, we're going to say, 4 to 5 foot seas, maybe a little bit bigger, actually, in Santa Cruz. Southwest winds calm now, but about 10 to 12 this afternoon. Low tide, or high tide, excuse me, at about 11:30 and sunset at 8:19. Lots to cover in your sports fix, brought to you by Peter B's just around the corner. In the meantime, got the ledge from the Womack sisters on the way after a few words from some of the local folks who believe the local radio works here on KRML.
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This is Mike Beck. I'm playing here the guitar right now on KRML. And I got to tell you, when I'm around here, I wake up in the morning, knock the snow off the outside of my teepee, get up, let the dogs out, and make some coffee and listen to KRML. It's a great way to start your day.

Deer Tick and Mary Singletary come down from Toad the Wet Sprocket. Milky Chance and Jack Johnson, Don't Let Me Down. Jack put on a great show and screening of his

0: Dive right in now to your sports fix, brought to you by Peter Bees, Monterey's original craft brewery, voted best sports bar in Monterey. Well, unfortunately for the Giants, Mike Trout had his first four-hit game in more than 5 years, which is kind of hard to imagine with that guy. Jorge Soler and Joe Adell homered, and the Angels beat the Giants 4-3. Other games around the diamond, Phillies over the Yankees, Mariners over the Rangers, took 10, but the Reds beat the Cards. White Sox over the Astros, Brewers over the Rockies, Twins over the A's, Padres over the Marlins, Mets over the Dodgers, Royals over the Tigers, Red Sox over the Blue Jays, Pirates over the Cubs, took 11, but the Braves beat the Orioles, Nats over the Diamondbacks, and the Rays over the Guardians. Also, coming out over the weekend, that San Francisco 49ers coach Kyle Shanahan suffered significant injuries in a car accident a couple weeks ago. Broke his nose, 3 ribs, his hand, needed over 40 stitches in his face, had a severe concussion. This all happened on July 14th, but we're just coming out recently. He's actually going to be sitting out part of training camp, which started on Saturday, but he's expected to have a full recovery. And the Monterey Bay Football Club went down to Orange County and unfortunately came away with a 2-1 loss on the road this past weekend. That's your sports fix, brought to you by Peter Bees, Monterey's original craft brewery, voted best sports bar in Monterey. Death Cab for Cutie coming up next here on KRNL. 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

0: Latest track from Noah Kahan. That's Doors. He recently just played a show on Saturday night at my old stomping grounds, Carter Finley Stadium in Raleigh, North Carolina. And he actually got a call from God in the middle of the show. And we can now verify that God told him that NC State is better than UNC and Duke. And I mean, I'm not going to argue with the big guy. Noah seems to have a direct line with him. So I think we just settled that argument and we're good to move forward. REM, Texarkana, and Phoenix has Big Red Machine. Fleet Foxes and Anais Mitchell helping out on that track to kick off the hour. You're on the Locals radio station for the Monterey Bay, KRML. Jeff White with you. Thanks for hanging out here with us. Always appreciate that, even if it is on a Monday morning. We're going to do our best to get through it. Going to get it a little more positive with some Bob Marley, some Eddie Vedder, some Passion Pit and Paul Simon in this next set after a few words from some of the local folks who believe that local radio works here on KRML.
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0: MT Jones. I don't understand. Knock on Wood from Eddie Floyd. Also had Maren Morrison there with Hard Liquor and Soft Rock. Graceland from Paul Simon. Take a Walk from Passion Pit. Trenchtown Rock from Marley and the Wailers. And Eddie Vedder teaming up with Guitars Over Guns. Better Believe to kick off that set here on the Locals radio station for the Monterey Bay KRML. Jeff White with you. Thanks for hanging out here with us. A little cooler this morning. We're going to take a look at your forecast and see what we got in store. But all in all, it does look like a pretty nice week. So we'll check that out here in just a couple moments. In the meantime, I got new stuff from Rodrigo y Gabriela queued up after a few words from some of the local folks who believe the local radio works here on KRML.
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7: 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I'm Johnny Meister. 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

you dig it? 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

These Sacred Souls, Any Old Fool, Wang Dang Doodle from Alan Wolf and Curtis Harding with the power to kick off the hour here on the Locals radio station for the Monterey Bay, KRML. Jeff White with you. Thanks for hanging out here with us. Always appreciate that. Let's take a look at your forecast, see what we got as we kick off this week. It is brought to you by Brewtopia, located in the heart of the Capitola Village. Your new go-to craft beer garden featuring tons of taps and cans of the California variety, live music 5 days a week, and some killer bites. Follow them on Instagram at Brewtopia831. We're looking for partly cloudy skies today. Going to be a bit different on the coast. Mid to upper 60s on the peninsula, 80 in Santa Cruz. Going to see some upper 80s in the inland hills and valleys. Upper 50s tonight, a little bit of sunshine tomorrow. Probably still going to be at least in that upper 70s range for Salinas and Santa Cruz tomorrow. Still going to be in that kind of mid to upper 60s range for most of the week on the peninsula. Offshore, kind of depends on where you're at, 2 to 3 foot seas. If you're looking west, if you've got south in you, you're probably looking at more like 6 to 7 foot, looking at you, Santa Cruz. Pretty light winds this morning, a little bit of a sea breeze. That'll continue through the day, probably at about 10 to 12 out on open waters, maybe about 5 miles an hour out of the southwest in Santa Cruz. And as far as the tides are concerned, got a high tide right about now, 11:23, a low right before 4 p.m., and sunset at 8:21. Milky Chance, Beck, and the War on Drugs on the way after a few words from some of the local folks who believe the local radio works here on KRML. Sea Monterey believes the world's greatest destinations aren't just visited, they're cherished and protected. 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

0: Spoon with the underdog. Can't stand losing you from the Please Babe Rainbow Waterfall. Also had Sneaker Pimp, Six Underground. Holding on from the War on Drugs, Beck, The New Pollution, and Stolen Dance from Milky Chance to kick off that set here on the Locals radio station for the Monterey Bay, KRML. Jeff White with you. Thanks for hanging out here with us. We had the pleasure of hanging out with Jack Johnson, our good friend Zach as well from ALO, and Emmett Malloy over the weekend as they were in town at the Golden State Theater to screen Surf Film Music. Had a little Q&A, had a little performance as well on top of it, and we were fortunate enough to chat with them a little bit backstage. Before the show, we're going to air that here. It's a little bit at the top of the hour, so that is coming up. In the meantime, got the news from Jesse Wells on the way after a few words from some local folks who believe the local radio works here on KRML.
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1: What you've just said is one of the most insanely idiotic things I have ever heard. 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
1: Thank you. It's great to be here, my lady. It's an old rock and roll number now, one of Eddie Cochran's old ones, one called Summertime Blues.

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1: Hey everybody out there listening to KRML, this is Jack Johnson, and I can't wait to be spending some more time there. I like it so much, I even put you in a song one time.

0: Johnson and Same Girl. Tootie actually wrote a bit for his wife, a bit about Monterey, and he performed on the stage at the Golden State Theater along with his good buddy Zach Gill of ALO on Saturday night. It's a very, very special evening there. Thanks to everybody that came out. Thanks to Jack for showing up, having such a great time, being so gracious, including Surf Rider Foundation to be a part of it. It was really a special evening. And they were actually kind enough to take a few minutes with us before the screening of Surf Film Music to just chat about us, about what's been going on, and the movie itself. So here you go. Without any further ado, Jack Johnson and Zach Gill of ALO chatting with us live here on KRML. KRML, the locals radio station for the Monterey Bay. Jeff White with you, and I have the privilege of hanging out with a couple old friends here. We've got Jack Johnson, and we've got my man Zach from ALO. Thanks for carving out a little time. Yeah, thanks for coming to Monterey.
1: Always stoked to be here. Fun to be here.
0: Well, this is fun because, Zach, we've gotten you to come a few times. We've done a few shows together. Jack, this is a bit of a homecoming for you.
1: Yeah, definitely. A lot of family in this area. My wife, Kim, her mom, Tutu Diane, she's right in town here. So we come up quite a bit to this zone. We always have fun tripping around, seeing old friends. And so really happy to be here playing some songs and showing our new film here.
0: I'm so excited about this film. And we have our mutual friend, Josh Nicotra, yeah, giving my man a shout out. He saw the first time he saw it, he texted me that night, and he's like, bro, I can't wait for you to see this.
1: Oh, that's cool.
0: And I haven't seen it yet, so I'm so excited. And for me, it's a kind of a full circle moment because I fell in love with your films before the music.
1: Oh, right on.
0: I remember I was living on the Outer Banks with a group of guys in a shanty, basically. And we had Thicker Than Water in September Sessions.
1: Oh, cool.
0: And just on VHS.
1: Yeah.
0: Played out. And we even knew the parts where it's like, okay, it's going to get a little dicey, a little dodgy here, and then we'll get to the next spot. But to watch it go from that, and it was something for us that at the time, I mean, we were so used to like punk surf flicks.
1: Right. Yeah, that was definitely all the films of that era had the punk soundtracks, and I was into it. But we kind of felt like we had to do something new, you know, when we started making Thicker Than Water, the soundtrack kind of slowed down a little bit, and we decided to show a little bit of a different side of surf culture at the time. But this film is made for you then, because if you kind of grew up watching those films at all, this is kind of a documentary about the making of those films in a way. That's a big chunk of this film.
0: Well, it is funny. I think we all have this soft spot for those old school ones, right? It's like barrel, barrel, barrel, da da da da, bikini shot, da da da da, London barrel shot, aerial, aerial. And it was great. We were all like, oh my God, that's insane. Did you see this? But at the same time, that wasn't our vibe. Right. That's not what we were doing. We were serving. That's not what we were seeking.
1: Right.
0: And it was amazing for you to come along at that time and like, okay, we're going to encapsulate the other aspect of it.
1: Yeah. It was interesting too, because there's a lot of the same surfers, you know. It was like Kelly Slater and Rob Machado and, you know, just all those guys, Shane Dorian, Ross Williams, they were all kind of the lead guys in a lot of Taylor Steele's films at the time, but we just kind of wanted to capture like the traveling aspect of what we were doing. And I say it in the film is like kind of one of the things we talk about is we wanted to get that feeling of the end of the day when you got salt on your skin still, and you know, you're watching the sunset and you're hanging out with your friends and everything feels a little slow motion. We kind of wanted to capture that with our film, so that was the vibe we were going for.
0: Well, it's perfect too, because let's be honest, not all of us like are pulling 360 aerials and doing
1: Zach
0: this. Zach shreds. We know that. Yeah. but a lot of us, like, the reason we search was this happiness, this joy, this peace that goes with it. But there wasn't much reflecting that at the time. In fact, at the time, I think it was like just soul surfer, maybe longboards type stuff that was like in that vibe. But the fact that you brought it there, it kind of changed the paradigm of what was happening.
1: It's interesting because a lot of times certain films or like music, kind of same thing happens. A lot of times with a scene, a few people might get kind of lucky to pop out of it. But there was, I guess it felt to us like it was where the films were going. There was a film called Litmus, I remember at the time, that we were really into. We were watching that one a bunch that came out like a year before ours. And these Australian guys made it, and that one was kind of like what we were shooting for a little bit, you know. So there was other films. It was, we're definitely part of this. I think it was like a reaction probably to a whole decade of the punk music and everything. And it was, like I said, we were into those films. It wasn't like

0: we were like, oh, we're gonna make something better. It was just like,
1: no, we all loved them.
0: Yeah, it was like all our friends are already making those, so let's try something new. But anyways, we felt like kind of part of this little movement that was, I think, shooting it all on 16mm. That was, I graduated college, and that's where Zach and I first met. And
1: down in Santa Barbara, good gauchos.
0: So, anyways, yeah, so that was like right when I just knew how to use a 16mm camera, and that was my secret weapon. I didn't know how to run a video camera, really, so that's all I knew how to use.
1: Figured it out.
0: But that helped a lot with the look of it, kind of feeling a little more nostalgic and old school.
1: Well, and it was, you saw the ripple afterwards with like guys like Thomas Campbell, like trying to grab things a different way.
0: Did you, know that was Thomas in the room there?
1: I did. I didn't get a chance to say hey yet. I'm hoping to. We'll say our hey. I should notice this right now. Like, we're in this great room with the ironing board and everything. Yeah. So I appreciate you taking the time to do that.
0: For sure.
1: You were down there, and so from Hawaii, North Shore, go to UC Santa Barbara.
0: Yeah.
1: Go into film. Somehow you meet this guy.
0: Yeah.
1: And I love this now because obviously you guys are brothers at this point. But right. there's a little bit of like a rivalry at that point. Like, yeah, what are you doing? What are you
2: barely
1: doing?
2: Barely.
0: We joke about it. Yeah, joke about it now. But it was a lot of times our bands would be playing on the same night. So there was like the rivalry in the sense of like.
2: I mean, there it was real.
0: Did somebody show up at your gig?
2: Yeah, it was real for a moment. But but we quickly forged together.
3: You're all good.
2: You know, I think we were all, you know.
1: Well, you guys made each other better, and then eventually it's like, hey, we're all in this together.
2: Yeah, that's the way it felt.
0: Yeah. Jack and I, it was like during that time that we really got into songwriting. We had these bands that I think, you know, both of us were writing music for those bands. And it was kind of like music that worked at keg parties. But at the same time, we started kind of having a few nights in particular. I can remember like staying up all night and talking about songwriting.
2: Yeah.
0: And kind of trying like a quieter side and trying to use the four tracks to record.
2: It's like when you're into something, but you're like, I don't know if this is anything.
1: Yeah. I don't know if people are going to like this, but we like it.
2: It'd be really cool to do this if this was a job, but I don't even know what this is. But like when I met Jack, he was like, I'm into this too. It was like, okay.
1: Well, what is that like to look back at it now? Because we were a couple decades into it, and it's like, no, it happened.
2: Yeah, no, it's kind of a miracle, but also kind of makes you trust in like intuition and secret signs. And I don't know, you know.
0: Yeah,
1: I'm a full believer too, and like, if good people get surrounded by good people, good things happen.
0: Yeah,
1: and,
0: no,
1: and
0: we it feel feels lucky like we met. Yeah. We were born on the same day in 1975. Yeah. We met at some point. High five. But they keep peeking their head in because I think I have to go intro the film.
1: You do got
0: to
1: go.
0: Yeah.
1: Let's go do that. Right. Thank you for the time,
0: hey,
1: man.
0: You.
1: Appreciate it. Always good seeing you.
0: Zach,
1: always good seeing you, brother. Oh,
2: absolutely.
1: My pleasure, man.
2: Absolutely.
1: Thank you guys so much.
4: That was Jack Johnson and his good friend, and our good friend, Zach Gill of ALO, taking a little time to chat with us before the screening of Surf Film Music this past Saturday night at the Golden State Theater. So that was an amazing evening. A great Q&A, great little performance afterwards. And if you didn't quite get your fill from that, it's okay. You actually have a couple opportunities to see all the fellas here soon. Jack is actually on tour this summer with Hermanos Gutierrez. They're going to be up at the Greek Theater. We're going to have some tickets to give away to that show. I believe the date is October 1st. So we got a little bit of time for that. And even before then, at Felton Music Hall, ALO is going to be in town. That is going to be on August 7th. So many, many thanks to Jack and Zach and Emmett, who helped facilitate all that, and Igor and the whole crew over at the Golden State Theater for having such a special night. Speaking of the Golden State Theater, we've got your Caramel concert calendar just around the corner, as well as the latest from Kevin Morby after a few words from some of the local folks who believe that local radio works here on KRNL.
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From the land of the Pima Indian, a proud and noble band who farmed the Phoenix Valley in Arizona land. Down the ditches a thousand years, the waters grew Iris people's crops, till the white man stole their water rights and the sparkling water stopped. Now Iris folks were hungry, and their land grew crops of weeds. 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

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But his land is just as dry, and his ghost is lying thirsty in the ditch where Arab died.

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0: Monrovia with Heavy Foot, Ballad of Ira Hayes from Johnny Cash, Chance to Bleed from Kurt Vile, also In the Starlight is from the Stones. Neil Young comes to time and 100,000, Kevin Morby kicking off that set with his latest. And congratulations to Kevin and his wife, Katie Crutchfield. You might also know her as Waxahachie, as they welcomed baby boy last week to the world. So pretty happy for that couple. And I have a feeling that's going to be a very talented kid. Jeff White with you here on the Locals radio station for the Monterey Bay, KRML. Let's dive right in now to your KRML concert calendar. Coming up in the Golden State Theater, Thunder from Down Under, that's going to be next Wednesday the 5th. Sammy Johnson in town on the 7th. Los Lobos and Los Lonely Boys, the Brotherhood Tour on August 8th. Maria Bamford on the 15th. Sun Kil Moon on the 22nd. Mulchat Doma on September 1st. Some other great shows coming up in September and October like Tab Benoit, Catch a Fire, Peter Rowan, New Pornographers, Protege, and more. 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Got Ashes and Kapora this Friday at Felton Music Hall. Felton Comedy Night on the 5th. Great show from Young and Dead on the 6th. ALO in town on the 7th. Looking forward to that. Nikki Avalon on the 8th. Sports, it's already sold out. That's on the 10th. Also got the Polish Ambassador on the 14th. Penny and Sparrow on the 15th. Check it all out and get your tickets at FeltonMusicHall.com. And at the Catalyst, we have got Rapati and Rose Band. That is going to be on the 29th. Some great shows come up in August, like Vintage Point in the Atrium on the 5th, Man Man on the 7th, Edge of the West on the 12th, Perch album release with Strawberry Girls, Thanks I Hate It and Devil Can't Cry on the 14th, Coastal Connection on the 19th, Eagles of Death Metal, Death by Sexy 20th Anniversary Tour, that will be on August 31st, and some great shows in September too, like Rehash, Pawpaw, Rod, Picture Day Tour, The Growlers. Mike D of the Beastie Boys is going to be in town on the 25th of September. Hustle up and get those tickets. It will sell out. 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That's your KRML Concert Counter. That also wraps up my time in the cabin for today. Jasmine's got plenty for you this afternoon. We've got our Animal Friends Rescue Project Pet of the Week, Box Office Banner, and, of course, your local music spotlight artist of the week brought to you by the Monterey Regional Airport. So that's all coming at you this afternoon. 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

0: 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To kick off your hour right here on your locals radio station for the Monterey Bay KRNL. Jasmine Jones hanging out with you this Monday afternoon. Hopefully everyone had a lovely weekend. Let's look at the weather, shall we? 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And you know, Chef Tim's family of restaurants is growing. It now includes Woody's, of course, at Del Mesa in Carmel Valley. They just celebrated their official ribbon cutting last week after 3 years. But, you know, why not? Of course, the OG Woody's Restaurant and Bar at the Monterey Regional Airport. You have Woody's at Carmel Valley Athletic Club. And now Woody's at Watsonville Airport. Four chances to get your dose of Chef Tim. Check it out. Well, we have partly cloudy skies this afternoon for the most part. Mid-60s on the peninsula, near 70 in Salinas. Mid to upper 70s with more sun further inland and near Santa Cruz. And you got about 10 to 20 mile per hour winds across the board. A few passing clouds overnight. Temperatures into the mid 50s. And then the next couple days will bring you very similar conditions. You got poor conditions out on the bay. 4 to 5 foot waves. Onshore winds up to 10 knots. Low tide around 3:30 and a high tide at just after 9:30. Sun will be setting 8:19. Last light 8:48. It ain't great. I mean, we're losing light, but hey, get out there and enjoy it while you can. And enjoy these jams I got on deck for you. We got Sublime, Bob Marley, 311, Brittany Howard, and more. Just after we check in with some local friends who know that local radio works. Right here on KRML.
1: 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Chef Tim Wood here from Woody's at Del Mesa and Woody's at the airport. Sure, I'm a little bit odd. 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We're open to the public. Yep, that means you. Serving lunch and dinner Wednesday through Sunday. And the airport is always there for you too, whether you're taking off or taking out. And you can always find us, like the kids do, on the internet at woodysmontereyairport.com.

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latest from Molly Tuttle, The Highway Knows, Led Zeppelin's Traveling Riverside Blues, Amos Lee with Flower, Brittany Howard's Stay High, 311 with Amber, Bob Marley's Soul Rebel, a new one from Sublime, Until the Sun Explodes. To kick off that block of music, all for you, right here on your locals radio station for the Monterey Bay KRML. Jasmine Jones hanging out with you this Monday, which also happens to be National Chicken Finger Day. So, you know, you can get that many places, including Woody's, who I just mentioned, you know, my last break. But, yeah, go out and enjoy it today. And enjoy, we had a brand new local music spotlight coming up for you in your next break, always brought to you by the Monterey Regional Airport. This week, we are featuring Elsa Ava. Got some great tracks.

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0: As a part of your local music spotlight brought to you by the Monterey Regional Airport, that was Elsa Ava with Erie. Elsa Ava is a local pop rock singer-songwriter. Excitement, movement, and atmosphere are a big part of how she writes and sees things. Also in their prints with 1999 and Florence and the Machines, Shake It Out. 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Jasmine Jones taking you through your Monday afternoon with great music. We got Brandon Flowers, Jackson Brown, the Red Clay Strays, and more, all for you coming up after we check in with some local friends who know that local radio works right here on KRML.
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0: was Brett Denon live from the Caramel Cabin in the Woods with San Francisco. The Black Crowes, Thorn in My Pride, David Wilcox, Eye of the Hurricane. New one from Sam Fender, a little help from Olivia Dean on that track, Rain Me In. Fresh one from the Red Clay Strays, Demons in Your Choir, Jackson Brown with Boulevard, and Brandon Flowers, frontman of the Killers with a brand new sound, his solo effort, Plans. To kick off that set all for you right here on your locals radio station for the Monterey Bay, KRML. Jasmine Jones hanging out with you this Monday, already at the end of July. Can you believe it? This weekend, we're going to be into August, and there are so many opportunities for some incredible local live music this weekend, including the first annual Aloha Music and Arts Festival coming to the Santa Cruz County Fairgrounds this Friday, July 31st, and Saturday, August 1st. Admission is completely free. Go on, check out this inaugural festival from noon to 6 p.m. and celebrate the spirit of Aloha. Got some great music on the way for you. Really beautiful new one from Shaky Graves. We'll kick it off just after a quick little break right here on KRML.
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4: 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Hops and Fog Brewing Company has a new brewer, and we are so excited to see what's going to be coming out of the tap.
3: Yay! 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
4: Well, you might have heard of him. It's Kevin Wright from Pub Talk. This dude knows his beer.
3: Sweet! Great addition to a wonderful team.
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0: 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Jasmine Jones hanging out with you this Monday afternoon. Let's take another look at that weather outside. 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Head up to the Santa Cruz Mountains this weekend for the 6th Annual Brewgrass Festival going down August 1st. Soak up the sound of live bluegrass music under the towering redwoods. Sip on craft beer from local breweries and dig into delicious eats from your favorite food trucks. It's a day of music, flavor, and forest vibes you don't want to miss. For more information and tickets, scmbrewgrassfest.com. Well, some sunshine from where I am sitting, but partly cloudy for the most part this afternoon. Highs mid-60 on the peninsula, near 70 in Salinas, mid to upper 70s with more sun inland and near Santa Cruz, and 10 to 20 mile per hour winds. A few passing clouds overnight, temperatures will dip back into the mid-50s. The next couple days will bring you back very similar conditions, so easy to plan. You got poor conditions out in the bay currently, 4 to 5 foot waves, onshore winds up to 10 knots. Low tide coming up around 3:30, and then a high tide just after 9:30. Sunset at 8:19 with last light 8:48. We got some great music ahead. Peter Bjorn and John, Bob Marley and the Wailers, DMB and more. 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

0: That was Creedence Clearwater Revival, Long As I Can See the Light, Bob Dylan's Just Like a Woman. New one from Rhiannon Giddens, Carolina Rain, Dave Matthews Band with Rapunzel, Bob Marley and the Wailers, Satisfy My Soul, and Peter Bjorn and John's Young Folks. To kick off that set, All For You, right here on your locals radio station for the Monterey Bay KRML. Jasmine Jones hanging out with you this Monday afternoon, and you're right in time to dive into the adorable details of this week's Animal Friends Rescue Project and KRML Pet of the Week. We have our good friend, Executive Director of AFRP, Lori Mercado, on the line. Lori, how are you doing this Monday afternoon?
1: I'm doing wonderful. How are you?
0: Great. I mean, the sun is shining. It's a lovely, reasonable temperature. I feel like last Monday we were even talking about how this climate is just so nice and cool for dogs and cats. And then the next day it was 100 degrees.
1: Oh my gosh, it's so hot.
0: a freak spike. So for that one day, hopefully you kept your pets nice and cool. But for the most part, gorgeous here. Lucky. Pets love it. It's all good. And speaking of pets that we love, I am so excited for this week's duo. Lori, please introduce us.
1: Yes, we have a duo on the cats today. I'm a bonded pair. So all you cat lovers out there, you understand bonded pairs. And our bonded pairs today are, they are named Peter and Bobby Brady. So a few weeks ago, listeners might remember we had talked about Greg Brady. Well, these are his two brothers, Peter and Bobby. And so Peter and Bobby are so near and dear to my heart, and I'm very excited because they actually are now living over here at the AFRP headquarters, where we have a beautiful cat room over here, and they are living here, so I get to actually play with Peter and Bobby every day, which I absolutely love, because they are two of the most cuddly and attention-seeking cats that I have ever met. So if you sometimes cats, you know, get that reputation for being a little bit aloof and a little bit, you know, I want to go do my own thing. These two boys just soak up the attention, and, you know, they will wrap themselves around your feet, and they just want chin scratches, and they want head rubs, and they want belly rubs, and they are just such amazing boys. So similar to their brother that we talked about a few weeks ago, Peter and Bobby have the same congenital defect. It's a rare problem. It was an eyelid agenesis. It's that rare condition where the eyelids didn't fully form. So the entire litter was born with that birth defect.
0: Wow.
1: And so so Peter underwent reconstructive surgery to restore his full eyelid function. So Peter has, you know, eyelid functionality fully on him. But Bobby was also born with a malformed right eye that unfortunately ultimately had to be removed. But what we did was we removed the right eye, and then we also were able to restore, though, the eyelid function on his left eye. So he does have a missing eye, but his left eye works perfectly, and he does have a fully functioning eyelid. But with their condition, they both get eye drops occasionally. So they are not under, like, necessarily daily or hourly, you know, medical needs, but they do occasionally need to have eye drops that they have there. But Bobby is the outgoing, like, greeter of the two of them. He is the one who instantly will bond up to people and come up to you. He absolutely loves people's shoes. It is the first thing he will come up to you and sniff. And then once your shoe passes his inspection, he is your best friend. Peter will be a little more shy at first. But once he trusts you, he is just as affectionate and devoted of a cuddle bug as his brother. So when we moved them over here to our garden court facility, Bobby, first thing he did is he came right on up to me, sniffed my shoes, which obviously smell like dog because I have a lot of dogs. And he, you know, rolled over and showed me his belly right away. Peter watched me for the first day or so. And then on the second, probably by the end of the second day, all of a sudden Peter just came right on up to me and then just started letting me pet him. So when I say he's a little shy at first, it does not take long for Peter to earn Peter's trust there. But these two boys are completely bonded. So we are looking for somebody who wants to welcome two boys into their life. They absolutely do miss each other. So if one does leave,

0: They do love to play, but they're not the kind of play where it's going to be that destructive kind of play. They're gentle with their play. They love climbing walls. They love cat scratching posts. You know, they just are these cool cats. I love to go in our cat room and just watch them, because they'll go and play, and then they come back and check in with you, and then they'll go play again and check back in with you. They're very fun cats. So they are here. They are here at our headquarters offices, which are over at 46 Garden Court. And we do have public visiting hours in our cat room on the weekends from 12 to 2. So if somebody's ever interested in seeing Bobby and Peter and wants to meet them in person, you can stop by our cat room on the weekends between 12 and 2 and meet them. Or you can fill out an application and arrange for a time to meet them as well.
1: 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Thank you so very much, Lori.
0: Thank you.
1: And we got some great music, of course, coming up. And then in your next break, a little box office banter. Chock full Monday. Love it. Modest Mouse up next right here on KRML.
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0: It is Monday, just about 4:15, and you know what time it is? It's time to Bob! Box Office Banter, brought to you by Sunset Cultural Center, brings my good friend Annalise into studio, which always brings, you know, me joy. How are you, friend?
1: Oh, I'm so good, friend. You bring me joy. I feel like when the two of us get together, it's like the upward spiral of energy and giggliness.
0: That's the perfect thing on a Monday afternoon.
1: Yes,
0: right?
1: You are my Monday afternoon coffee.
0: Oh, I love that.
1: I will do a shot of you.
0: Thank you. Oh, friend. well, okay. Sunset Cultural Center, typically dark in August.
1: Yes. August is usually the month
0: it's like the ghost light month.
1: Yeah.
0: Right? Is that what it's called?
1: Well, the ghost light, yes. So fun theater fact for you. The ghost light is a light on stage in theaters that is typically always left on. Like it's usually on a little stand and it's one just kind of loose bulb. It looks a little creepy. But there's always a light on the theater. The boring people will tell you it is a safety and security measure. That is true. But the, more whimsical folks among you will tell you that it has to do with theater ghosts.
0: I love that.
1: And there are two theories. One is that the light stays on to keep the ghosts away and scare them off. The other, which I prefer, is that the light stays on so the ghosts are encouraged to come out and play.
0: Oh, absolutely. And we all know that there is a ghost that haunts Sunset Cultural Center. If you haven't heard the liner, keep your ears
1: peeled.
0: Oh my
1: goodness, are you guys still airing that liner?
0: It's my daughter's favorite.
1: Oh my God. I gotta bring Edwin Scuttlebutt out again. Some more ghosts, because are plenty.
0: Typically, August is Edwin Scuttlebutt's month.
1: Yes.
0: But not this month.
1: Not this month. We will be opening our doors for a very special edition in our free film series. Keep your eyes and ears peeled for the full announcement, but on Wednesday, August 19th at 7 p.m., we will be screening F1 in our theater, because it's car week, man.
0: Oh, how perfect. And, you know, now, you know, Brad Pitt is a local.
1: Yeah, local boy.
0: So we're just,
1: for
0: like,
1: those of you who haven't heard of him.
0: A little local film, a local, you know,
1: yeah,
0: actor.
1: Yeah, you know, one of those just, like, you know, low budget, yeah. Shot in your backyard with the local kids. No, it's
0: high
1: budget, incredible.
0: Nominated last year. It's a really, really fun film. And if you missed it on the big screen, this is a film you've got to see on big screen with great sound. And here's your opportunity.
1: Yeah. I don't think there's a better big screen in town than the one in the Sunset Center Theater, like in front of that gorgeous, historic red curtain. We drop down a screen, projected, incredible acoustics, comfy theater seats, comfy theater bathrooms. None of those janky movie theater bathrooms for
0: Amazing.
1: You.
0: Amazing.
1: No, no. It is totally free to attend. Tickets are required. You can get them on our website, sunsetcenter.org. 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Or come by in person. We are in downtown Carmel by the Sea, San Carlos at 9th. Our box office is open Monday through Friday from noon to 4 p.m. And it's going to be a great addition to your car week experience.
0: Absolutely.
1: For those of you locals like me who tend to avoid town as much as possible during car week, this one, I think, is worth coming out for.
0: Yes, absolutely. And we'll be sure we got to hype this during car week for all the visitors in town. What a nice addition.
1: Yeah. You want to do something that's like not going to stress you out and still see some gorgeous cars and have a wonderful experience. Come to Sunset Center.
0: I love it. And there's so much coming up. Of course, the new season 26-27 is knocking on our door. So many tickets to be had. And so many drops coming up and whatnot. I mean, we'll keep it to you fresh, right?
1: Yeah, you're always going to hear about it here first.
0: Yeah, but always check out sunsetcenter.org and tune in every Monday just after 4, yeah.
1: Yeah, let's do it. I'll see you next week.
0: Awesome, let's do it. Be sure to join us. And we got some great music on the way right here. On the way right here.
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1: I'm Esther Hobbs of Meals on Wheels of the Monterey Peninsula. 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

0: New one from Beck featuring Sierra Farrell, Ride Lonesome, Katie Tunstall's Black Horse and the Cherry Tree. Fairly fresh one from Bahamas, The Bridge, Paul Westerberg's Dyslexic Heart. Tom Petty was Swinging and the Avett Brothers, High Steppin'. No G's in either of those titles. To kick off your set right here on your Locals radio station for the Monterey Bay KRML. Jasmine Jones hanging out with you this Monday afternoon. And you have to make plans. It's almost here. Next Tuesday is our kickoff to Live in the Vines concert series at Folktale Winery and Vineyards. Next Tuesday, August 4th, indie folk duo Briscoe. And then also, September 24th, we're going to be welcoming acclaimed five-piece Americana band Deslondes with the heartfelt harmonies from the Lowsteins to open. Great wines, great bites, great tunes, great times. 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We got some great music coming up. Love this new one from King Tuff on Deck. Just after we take a quick little break right here. KRML.
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